0: That was the second essay for orchestra by Samuel Barber. The New York Philharmonic was conducted by Leonard Bernstein. 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I'm Alec Baldwin, and you're listening to the New York Philharmonic this week.
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0: We continue now with a fun and quirky work by Rodion Chedrin. These are his mischievous folk ditties. Leonard Bernstein conducts the New York Philharmonic.

0: Vince Ford is the executive producer of this series. The music producer is audio director Lawrence Rock. 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
2: 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I'm Loki Karuna. 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

Good evening. Welcome to Serenade, a program of music in the night. I'm Wayne Henning. On tonight's program, music featuring Grammy award-winning violinist James Ennis. He'll be performing music from Elgar's Violin Concerto. We also have music from Chopin's Piano Concerto No. 1, as played by Yundi Lee, and a new recording featuring music from the Symphony No. 6 of Dvorak. And that features the Scandinavian conductor, Thomas Dausgaard. Right now, music by a seldom-heard Scandinavian composer. His name, Carl Birger Blomdahl. Now, Blomdahl was a modernist composer, post-World War II. But contrary to what that sort of conjures up, Blomdahl, along with a group of his friends known as the Monday Group, well, they definitely knew that a good tune was a good tune and sort of bucked against the prevailing trend in the previous decade or two to explore atonal music forms. Blomdahl and his friends definitely had a romantic streak in their music, and you'll hear it now in the Adagio from The Wakeful Nights, a tune that would not sound entirely out of place next to something by Sibelius. The Swedish Chamber Orchestra is conducted by Petter Sundqvist.

That's music by Carl Birger Blomdahl, a seldom-heard Scandinavian composer who lived from 1916 to 1968. We just heard the Adagio from his suite of music to a play called The Wakeful Nights. The Swedish Chamber Orchestra was conducted by Petter Sundqvist. My name's Wayne Henning, and you're listening to Serenade, a program of music in the night. Some better-known music by Franz Schubert now. We're going to listen to an arrangement for violin and orchestra of his Ave Maria. Joshua Bell is the violin soloist, along with the Women's Chorus and Orchestra of St. Luke's, conducted by Michael Stern.

That's music by Edward Elgar, the Andante, from his violin concerto in E minor. James Ennis was the violin soloist, along with the Philharmonia Orchestra, conducted by Andrew Davis. And before that, something much shorter and very famous, we heard an arrangement for violin and orchestra of Franz Schubert's Ave Maria. Joshua Bell was the violin soloist, along with the Women's Chorus and Orchestra of St. Luke's, conducted by Michael Stern. More music by Elgar now, his Salut d'Amour. We'll listen to an arrangement for guitar and cello. The guitarist who also arranged the music is Goran Solskjær. The cellist, Jian Wang.

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That's music by Antonin Dvorak, the Adagio, from his Symphony No. 6. The Swedish Chamber Orchestra was conducted by Thomas Dausgaard. And before that, music by Edward Elgar, his Salut d'Amour. We heard an arrangement for guitar and orchestra. The guitarist, who also arranged the music, was Goran Solscher. The cellist was Xian Wang. You're listening to Serenade, a program of music in the night. I'm Wayne Henning. Music now by Frédéric Chopin. Here's The Romance from his Piano Concerto No. 1 in E minor. Yundi Lee is the piano soloist, along with the Philharmonia Orchestra, conducted by Andrew Davis.

0: That's music by Aaron J. Kernis. We just heard A Lullaby. It's from his larger work, Before Sleep and Dreams. Aaron J. Kernis is an American composer, a contemporary American composer from Philadelphia. His string quartets won the Pulitzer Prize for Music back in 1998. The piano soloist that we just heard was Andrew Russo. And before that, some better-known romantic music, music by Frédéric Chopin. From his Piano Concerto No. 1, we heard The Romance. The piano soloist was Yundi Lee. He was accompanied by the Philharmonia Orchestra, conducted by Andrew Davis. My name's Wayne Henning, and you've been listening to Serenade. Serenade is a production of WMHT-FM. The executive producer of the program is Chris Wink. I hope you can join me again next time for another Serenade.
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It's Rossini in rare sacred mode next on WMHT. You know that he retired from writing operas at the age of only 37. Well, he came out of retirement for almost only this work, his Stabat Mater of 1831. We're going to hear the opening performed by the Netherlands Radio Choir.

The Rossini Stabat Mater there on WMHT, the opening of his great church work of the same name, 1831, the year after he retired forever from opera. In that performance from the Netherlands Radio Choir and Royal Concertgebouw Orchestra, conducted by Ricardo Chailly.

0: Ever have a change of heart? Been dead set against doing something, but then thought, well, all right, maybe. How'd it turn out? Edvard Grieg passed on Henrik Ibsen's offer to compose music for the play Peer Gynt. He just wasn't feeling it. But the longer he sat with the idea, the more he thought, maybe I should. Eventually, Grieg began to think he was, in fact, the only man for the job. And he may have been right. The two marvelous suites he composed based on his music for Peer Gynt remain some of Grieg's best-known work to this day. Great music and the stories behind it. 24/7 at your classical companion, 89.1 WMHT-FM Schenectady, 89.7 WRHV-FM Poughkeepsie, WMHT-HD1, and streaming online at WMHT.org.
1: 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Wrote this one second, actually, but published it first. Here is pianist Stephen Huff with the Finnish Radio Symphony Orchestra, led by Hannu Lintu. 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

0: Music of Beethoven on your classical companion, WMHT, the Piano Concerto No. 1 in C Major, Opus 15. We heard soloist Stephen Huff with the Finnish Radio Symphony Orchestra, conducted by Hannu Lintu. 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

The Little Macedonian Wedding March there on WMHT Neverstinko Oro, played by the Unicorn Ensemble. It's Frédéric Chopin, 20 years old, bidding farewell to Poland. Next in the music, he told his friends, "Off I go into the wide world," well knowing that he might not return. The Romance from his E minor piano concerto number 1.

0: Marta Argerich, the pianist there on WMH2, in the romance from Frédéric Chopin's E minor Piano Concerto No. 1, Claudio Abbado also conducting the London Symphony Orchestra.
1: What do you do when you have something to do that you have to do, but you don't so much want to do? Maybe a punt, take a bit of a shortcut, and that's understandable. Even Mozart did that. The composer famously hated writing for the flute, but a commission is a commission. So when he received one that included a lot of flute work, he took a shortcut, reworking an earlier oboe concerto into this, his marvelous Flute Concerto No. 2 in D, and nobody was the wiser. 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
0: It's a big, glorious English symphony next on WMHT by Rev Vaughan Williams. Here's Symphony No. 2, a London symphony of 1914, opening on the Westminster Chimes here. The second slow movement depicting Bloomsbury Square on a November afternoon. The third nocturne, Westminster Embankment at night on the banks of the Thames, surrounded by the distant sounds of the Strand. And the glorious finale depicting the British Empire in all its might. Vaughan Williams, London Symphony, performed here by the Royal Liverpool Philharmonic.

0: The British Empire fading away, that ending inspired by a passage in H.G. Wells. England and the Kingdom, Britain and the Empire, the old prides and the old devotions glide abeam, astern, sink down upon the horizon, pass, pass. The river passes, London passes, England passes. Symphony number 2. A London Symphony by Ralph Vaughan Williams, 1914. In that performance on WMHT from the Royal Liverpool Philharmonic under the baton of Vernon Handley.
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The Five Browns there on WMHT, the wonderful five sibling pianists playing that mashup of Copland and Dvorak, Simple Gifts and Going Home.

0: In 1892, Johannes Brahms was being hailed as the next Beethoven, a fact that did not go unnoticed by Brahms' good friend, Waltz King Johann Strauss Jr. Strauss composed a waltz dedicated to his talented buddy to be performed that year in Vienna's Great Hall of Music. He took the title from the poem that inspired Beethoven's Ode to Joy, and that is how we got this wonderful work, the Be Embraced All You Millions Waltzes. 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
1: 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That's how composer Sofia Gubaidulina talked about this piece, her serenade.

0: A Serenade by Sofia Gubadulina. It's something she wrote in the early 1970s, a piece she describes as music written simply for pleasure. Guitarist Samara Gregoriadou performed.
1: It's Frederick Delius next on WMHT. You know, his father wanted to turn him into a businessman like himself and sent him out as a youth to manage the family's orange groves in Florida, whereupon Delius did nothing but write music and steadily run the business into the ground. Writing this on his return, his famous Florida suite of 1887, beginning on Daybreak, Charles Mackerras conducts the Welsh National Opera Orchestra,

0: ending at night. We've been listening to one of Frederick Delius's best-known pieces, his Florida Suite of 1887, Charles McCarris in that recording on WMHT, conducting the Welsh National Opera Orchestra.
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0: That piece resulted from a commission, although Mozart did not finish the commission very quickly. It took him a few years to do everything he'd been paid to do. The Flute Quartet in C Major by Mozart, Laurel Zucker, and members of the Israel Philharmonic performed.
1: He always said he was too ugly for show business. Yosef was from a show business family for sure, though. His father and brothers were well-known composers and band leaders, and he had the family musical talent. But Yosef Strauss was a man of many talents, an engineer, a mathematician, a playwright, an inventor. Among his designs was a horse-drawn street sweeper. But when his brother, the Waltz King, fell ill from exhaustion, Yosef was pressed into service in the family business, helping compose and lead Johann Jr.'s orchestras. Turns out Yosef was good at that too. Great music, great composers, and the stories behind them 24/7 here at your Classical Companion at 89.1. 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
2: Is the inventor of the piano nocturne next on WMHT, the man who coined the name, the pianist composer John Field. Number 13 here, the Reverie Nocturne, played by Alice Sarah Ott.

Alessara Art playing John Field, the Irish pianist composer, coiner of the name Nocturne for piano. That was the Reverie Nocturne number 13 in C. It's one of the great prodigies in music history. Next on WMHT, Romanian composer George Enescu entering the Vienna Conservatory at the age of 7, the Paris Conservatory at 12, and writing his famous Romanian Rhapsody at the age of just 20 in 1901.

0: George Enescu's Romanian Rhapsody, number one, 1901. That was Eric Kunzel on WMHT conducting the Cincinnati Pops.
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pianist Michel D'Alberto playing Franz Liszt on WMHT. That was Liszt's Liebestraums, Love Streams, ending on the famous number 3.

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Jean-Louis Steuermann plays Johann Sebastian Bach next on WMHT, the great keyboard partita in B-flat, number 1.

0: Johann Sebastian Bach, the immortal Bach. That was French pianist Jean-Louis Steuermann playing the great B-flat major Partita No. 1.
1: Francis was out traveling with some companions in an effort to recruit more members for their religious order when they stopped along a roadside to admire rows of trees filled with birds. Francis was moved to preach a sermon to his feathered friends, who surrounded him enthralled. Not one flew away. The story of St. Francis's sermon to the birds inspired Franz Liszt to compose this work, some musical onomatopoeia, The Sermon to the Birds. 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
0: Let's have a little cello music. Truls Merk plays the Sibelius Romance.

A sweet little Sibelius romance for cello there, his Opus 78, number 2, played here on WMHT by Norwegian cellist Truls Mørk. A Saint-Saëns piano trio for you next on WMHT. This is number 2 in E minor of 1892, 5 movements unusually, adding this gracious little waltz after the slow movement, performed here by the Neve Trio.

0: Piano Trio No. 2 in E minor of 1892 by Camille Saint-Saëns, the French composer, performed there on WMHT by the Neve Trio.
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0: It's an oh-so-characteristic Shostakovich Allegretto next on WMHT, the slow movement from his Symphony No. 5.

from the Shostakovich Symphony No. 5 in 1937. That was the Allegretto with Bernard Haitink there on WMHT conducting the Royal Concertgebouw Orchestra.

horrible plague swept through the small German city, leaving illness and death and despair in its wake. People were looking to their leaders for hope. A pastor named Philip Nicolai tried to provide that hope. He composed a hymn, a work that mourned the souls lost, but a work of comfort in the life to come as well. Years later, Johann Sebastian Bach built upon that work to create one of his best-known cantatas, a lovely work of hope and peace, the cantata number 140, known as Sleepers Awake. Great music and the stories behind it, 24/7 on your classical companion, WMHT. 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

Young Schubert's tributes to his hero next, Ludwig van Beethoven, did actually get to meet him before he died. Schubert was one of the visitors to Beethoven's deathbed and was dead himself just the very year later. Schubert's Symphony No. 2 in B-flat of 1815 uses the overture of Beethoven's Creatures of Prometheus in the opening here. Four movements in total. Roy Goodman conducts.

0: Symphony No. 2 in B-flat of 1815 by the 18-year-old Franz Schubert. Schubert's tribute to his hero, Ludwig van Beethoven. That performance on WMHT from Roy Goodman and the Hanover Band.
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Trulsmark, the Norwegian cellist playing Norwegian composer Edvard Grieg. That was the lovely intermezzo in A minor with Jean-Yves Tiboret on the piano.

0: New Zealand pianist Michael Houston playing that little player's music for a production of Hamlet by New Zealand composer Douglas Lilburn.
1: Music of Tchaikovsky, now known as his Fate Symphony, with that fateful force which prevents the impulse to happiness from attaining its goal. That was how Tchaikovsky thought about the opening of this, that powerful motif that opens this Symphony No. 4 in F minor, Opus 36. Here is Seiji Ozawa and the Berlin Philharmonic.

0: a Fate Symphony of Tchaikovsky on your Classical Companion, WMHT, the Symphony No. 4 in F minor, Opus 36. Seiji Ozawa led the Berlin Philharmonic.
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2: Let's have a little vocal music next on WMHT. Here at Tenebrae with cellist Matthew Sharp and the oh-so-beautiful Serenity by Ole Yellow.

A few minutes of usher peace and serenity for you there on WMHT. Did you enjoy that? Serenity by Ole Jalo, his version of the Magnum Mysterium, performed by Tenebrae with cellist Matthew Sharp. It's a Mozart violin concerto for you next on WMHT, all dating from his late teens when he was director of the orchestra in Salzburg. We're going to hear number 2 in D major, performed here by Julia Fischer with the Netherlands Chamber Orchestra,

0: Mozart was just 19 years old when he wrote that. His Violin Concerto No. 2 in D major, in their performance on WMHT from Julia Fischer and Jakob Kreutzberg conducting the Netherlands Chamber Orchestra.
1: He was 22 years old and determined to take home the Anton Rubinstein Prize for pianists. But Sergei Prokofiev wasn't sure he could play a classical work well enough to win. He decided instead to perform one of his own pieces, but he was thwarted when he learned that only published works were allowed in the competition. What's a young musician to do? Young Sergei looked around and found a publisher willing to produce 20 copies of this work. And just like that, his first concerto was published. Spoiler alert, he won. 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
0: He had some high-energy Copland next on WMHT, inspired by his time in Cuba, his dance on Cubano of 1944.

0: Aaron Copland's Dance on Cubano of 1944 in that performance on WMHT from Eduardo Mata and his Dallas Symphony Orchestra.
1: August is National Water Quality Month. It's an annual reminder of the need to protect one of our most precious and vital natural resources. This weekend, you'll hear flowing water music by George Frideric Handel, a couple of stormy sea concertos, and a day in the life of the Alster River as expressed through music by Georg Philipp Telemann. 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
0: It's a great American romantic piano concerto next on WMHT, the most popular, by Edward McDowell, a New York composer, still in Frankfurt when he wrote this in the mid-1880s, where he'd come into contact with no less than Franz Liszt. You can hear that Liszt influence in here. McDowell's Piano Concerto No. 2 in D minor, played here by André Watts with the Dallas Symphony Orchestra.

0: Piano Concerto No. 2 in D minor by Edward McDowell, still in Germany when he wrote that, 1885. That performance on WMHT from Andre Watts with Andrew Litton conducting the Dallas Symphony Orchestra.
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2: It's Sunday Baroque. I'm Suzanne Bonha. Did you know that August is National Water Quality Month? 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Today, we'll do our part for the effort with a refreshing stream of water, including Flowing Water Music by George Frideric Handel, Antonio Vivaldi's Stormy Sea Concerto, and A Day in the Life of the Alster River, as expressed through music by Georg Philipp Telemann.

0: Martin Perlman directed his group Boston Baroque playing the Hornpipe Movement from George Frederick Handel's Water Music. 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
2: 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I'm Loki Karuna. 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
0: 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Lorenzo Gaetano Zavattieri was born in Bologna, Italy, and he stayed close to home throughout his life, studying violin, learning to compose music, and playing in some of the hottest orchestras of his time. This is how Zavattieri depicted roiling, stormy waters in his concerto subtitled La Tempesta di Mare, or The Sea Tempest.

0: Gottfried von der Goltz led Freiburg Baroque Orchestra playing Lorenzo Savatieri's Concerto No. 12, subtitled The Sea Tempest. 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
0: 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It is all too easy to take things for granted in daily life. You may not give a second thought to the rivers and lakes near you or the wildlife or even the cast of characters you see all the time and come to know. But it was all fascinating material for Georg Philipp Telemann, who captured a slice of life in 18th century Hamburg along the banks of the Alster in his Alster Overture. Jean Lehmann directs Tafel Music.

0: Jean Lamont led Tafel Music, playing the Ulster Overture by Georg Philipp Telemann. SundayBaroque.org is the place to look if you want more information about the music and musicians you hear on this program. 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It's SundayBaroque.org. Sunday Baroque is produced at WSHU in Fairfield, Connecticut, and funded by the Richard P. Garmany Fund at Hartford Foundation for Public Giving, providing support to institutions that are committed to enriching lives in Connecticut, including Connecticut Science Center and Elizabeth Park Conservancy. Our production team is Julie Ferdino, Jennifer Basher, Sabrina Garone, Ann Lopez, and Lexi Perrinal. I'm Suzanne Bona. This is Sunday Baroque. Christina and Michelle Naughton are American duo piano players. Their mother began teaching them piano when they were 4 years old. But even though they're twins, it wasn't until they turned 18 that they figured out that they should play as a duo. Coming up on Sunday Baroque, you'll hear a selection of their recording Visions, a sonatina from Johann Sebastian Bach's Cantata, catalog number 106.
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François Couperin was a gifted keyboard player and prolific composer whose output included four large volumes of harpsichord music. They were published in Paris between 1713 and 1730 and contained well over 200 pieces. Many have fanciful or evocative titles. This one is called The Twins, and it's played by Elisabetta Guglielmin.

0: Twin sisters Christina and Michelle Naughton played their two-piano arrangement of the Sonatina from Johann Sebastian Bach's Cantata No. 106. 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
1: Mozart called the pipe organ the king of instruments, but its power is not in decibels alone, but rather its ability to enrich 600 years of repertoire, draw on a unique palette of tone colors, and provide an often unimaginable sonic experience. I'm Michael Barone. 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
0: Sunday Baroque is funded thanks to the Friends of Sunday Baroque, whose generous contributors include the Schilling Family Foundation, Incorporated. Castor and Pollux is the story of mythological twin brothers, one mortal and one immortal. When Castor, the mortal brother, dies, Pollux begs Jupiter to bring him back to life, so he gives them both immortality as the constellation Gemini. French Baroque-era musician Jean-Philippe Rameau composed an opera about Castor and Pollux, and Lézard Florizant plays a suite from it.

0: William Christie led Les Arts Florissantes, playing a suite from Jean-Philippe Rameau's opera Castor and Pollux, about the mythological twin brothers represented in the constellation Gemini. There's more about the music on our website, sundaybaroque.org.
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0: 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Guher and Suher Pekanel are identical twin sisters born in Istanbul. They have performed as duo pianists since they were six, and they say that since childhood, Johann Sebastian Bach's music has been a mirror for them, too. Too bad they're not triplets. These are the Pekanel twins playing Johann Sebastian Bach's Concerto for Three Keyboards with Zurich Chamber Orchestra.

0: Guher and Suher Pekkanel, and Zurich Chamber Orchestra played Johann Sebastian Bach's Concerto, catalog number 1063. SundayBaroque.org is the place to look if you want more information about the music and musicians you hear on this program. 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It's SundayBaroque.org. Sunday Baroque is produced at the Richard P. Garmany Classical Music Production Suite at WSHU in Fairfield, Connecticut, by Julie Fredino, Jennifer Basher, Sabrina Garone, Ann Lopez, and Lexi Perrinal. I'm Suzanne Bona. This is Sunday Baroque. In 2021, Trinidadian opera star Janine Dubique released her debut solo recording, Mirrors, with Concerto Cologne. The soprano tackled some of music's most interesting heroines. Coming up on Sunday Baroque, you'll hear Janine Dubique singing a ravishing aria from an opera about Cleopatra and Caesar.
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0: This is Sunday Baroque. I'm Suzanne Bona. Thank you.

As a little boy, King Frederick of Prussia was a music lover. He hired top musicians to entertain him, sometimes performed alongside them, and even composed. Today we're featuring music by some of the talented composers he admired, and a symphony composed by King Frederick himself.

0: Roy Goodman led the Brandenburg Consort with flutist Rachel Brown playing the 29th Flute Concerto by Johann Kvantz. He was one of the flute-playing King Frederick the Great's favorite musicians. This is Sunday Baroque.
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0: Sunday Baroque is funded thanks to the Friends of Sunday Baroque, including Rita Sackett, in loving memory of her husband, Mark, and the Straub family of Wilton, Connecticut. One of the many musicians associated with 18th-century arts benefactor Frederick the Great was Karl Heinrich Graun, whose brother Johann Gottlieb also played for the king. Karl Heinrich wrote stirring vocal music, including this aria, If a Voyager is Drowned, from the opera Cleopatra and Caesar. Soprano Janine Dubique performs with Concerto Cologne.

0: Reinhard Goebel led Musica Antiqua Cologne, playing the Fifth Symphonia by Johann Adolf Hasse. 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
0: 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Bohemian violinist Franz Benda had a close relationship with King Frederick of Prussia, and although he composed plenty of flute music for the king who played the instrument, this is one of Franz Benda's viola sonatas. It's played by violist Georgina McKay Lodge, harpsichordist David Schulenberg, and cellist Ava Leimenstuhl.

0: Richard Alden Clark conducted the Manhattan Chamber Orchestra, performing the Second Symphony composed by King Frederick the Great of Prussia. Sunday Baroque is produced at WSHU in Fairfield, Connecticut, and funded by the Richard P. Garmany Fund at Hartford Foundation for Public Giving, providing support to institutions that are committed to enriching lives in Connecticut, including Connecticut Science Center and Elizabeth Park Conservancy. Our production team is Julie Ferdino, Jennifer Basher, Sabrina Garone, Anne Lopez, and Lexi Perinol. I'm Suzanne Vona. This is Sunday Baroque. Spanish conductor, composer, and viola da gamba virtuoso Jordi Savall has said there is no such thing as ancient music, only ancient scores waiting to be brought to life by performers. He is so serious and committed to that philosophy that he has formed several musical ensembles to bring early music to life. Coming up on Sunday Baroque, you'll hear Jordi Savall and one of his groups playing music by a 17th century Spaniard.
1: 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I'm Rob Brown, thrilled to feature a full-length hit every day to get you back into the day. 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
0: This is Sunday Baroque. I'm Suzanne Bona. A few weeks ago, Spain was in the news for winning the World Cup. And in addition to world-class soccer players, Spain has produced some pretty amazing musicians, including some Baroque-era instrumentalists and composers. Santiago de Murcia was a terrific Spanish guitarist in the 18th century, and some of his music is a highlight of today's program.

0: The Spanish conductor, composer, and viola da gamba virtuoso Jordi Savall led his group Hesperion 20, performing a suite of music by his 17th century countryman, musician and priest Juan Bautista Cabanillas. This is Sunday Baroque.
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0: Sunday Baroque is funded by the Friends of Sunday Baroque, whose contributors include Lynn Walther of Lake Grove, New York. The late Spanish conductor Jesus Lopez Cobos majored in philosophy at Madrid University. He also won a conducting competition, launching his music career, leading such groups as the German Opera in Berlin, Chamber Orchestra of Lausanne, and the Cincinnati Symphony Orchestra, among others. This is Jesus Lopez Cobos conducting the London Philharmonic and trumpeter Maurice André in a concerto by Alessandro Marcello.

0: Guitarist Richard Savino played the sonata in C major by 17th century Spanish guitarist and composer Santiago de Murcia. You can always look up more about the music on our website. 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
0: 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Gaspar Sanz was a 17th century Spanish guitarist and organist. In addition to his music studies, he also pursued theology and philosophy, and he was ultimately ordained as a priest. Gaspar Sanz also taught music, and he wrote teaching manuals for guitarists. Chatham Baroque plays a suite of music composed by Gaspar Sanz.

0: from their CD Españoleta, Chatham Baroque played a suite by Gaspar Sanz, a Spanish composer, guitarist, and organist born in the late 1600s. You can always go to sundaybaroque.org to find out more about all the music, musicians, and recordings you hear on this program. Sunday Baroque is produced at the Richard P. Garmany Classical Music Production Suite at WSHU in Fairfield, Connecticut, by Julie Fredino, Jennifer Basher, Sabrina Garone, Ann Lopez, and Lexi Perinol. I'm Suzanne Bona. This is Sunday Baroque.
1: Raising awareness around classical music's women has been a big topic in recent years. It's something that the Gateways Music Festival directly participates in through recitals, lectures, and full orchestral performances. Coming up, I'll share works written and performed by women, including this recording featuring Gateways' own Kelly Hall Tompkins. I'm Loki Karuna. 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
3: Robert Schumann, Franz Liszt, Brahms had already paid homage to the melody, but Rachmaninoff's variations on the theme set the bar. Rachmaninoff's last great work for piano and orchestra on the way this hour, just about 30 minutes from now. Good morning. It's 11 o'clock, Sunday, August 9th. I'm Rob Brunn. This is WMHT-FM, your classical companion. I hope you are doing well. Begin the hour with famed recording of music of Chopin pianist Artur Rubinstein with these four mazurkas, Opus 24.

from the Chopin Collection, Artur Rubinstein, the pianist, the Four Mazurkas, Opus 24, Frédéric Chopin, on your Classical Companion, WMHT. Pianist Michelle Kahn will be in our area next week performing with the Philadelphia Orchestra, playing music of Gershwin and this composer, Florence Price. Here is Michelle Kahn with the Catalyst Quartet, the opening allegro, the piano quintet in A minor of Florence Price, WMHT.

0: The opening allegro, the piano quintet in A minor of Florence Price. That's Michelle Kahn, the pianist, with the Catalyst Quartet. WMHT Michelle Kahn will be in our area next week performing music of Florence Price and Gershwin with the Philadelphia Orchestra at SPAC Geminu conducting that performance. SPAC.org, or check out my interview with that conductor, Geminu, on our website, classicalwmht.org.
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The Ride of the Valkyrie, music of Richard Wagner, Arthur Fiedler in that great old recording, leading the Boston Pops, WMHT. Rachmaninoff now, as promised, the Rhapsody on the Theme of Paganini, of Rachmaninoff, his last great work for piano and orchestra, a set of 24 variations on Niccolo Paganini's Caprice, the final caprice from his 24 caprices for solo violin. Brahms had already used that as the starting off point for music. Robert Schumann had, Liszt had as well. But Rachmaninoff's really sets the bar, adding in the Dies Irae theme with that Paganini. Here is the Rhapsody on the Theme of Paganini with Yucha Wang, the soloist, the Los Angeles Philharmonic, conducted by Gustavo Dudamel.

0: Rachmaninoff, the Rhapsody on a Theme of Paganini from 1934 by Sergei Rachmaninoff. That was pianist Yucho Wang with the Los Angeles Philharmonic, led by Gustavo Dudamel. WMHT, news from NPR, coming up next. Thank you so much for listening.
1: Raising awareness around classical music's women has been a big topic in recent years. It's something that the Gateways Music Festival directly participates in through recitals, lectures, and full orchestral performances. Coming up, I'll share works written and performed by women, including this recording featuring Gateways' own Kelly Hall Tompkins. I'm Loki Karuna. This and more on the next edition of Gateways Radio.
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4: Washington, I'm Linda Kenyon. Israeli Prime Minister Benjamin Netanyahu is pushing back against claims that Israel is retreating on several fronts, from Iran and Lebanon to Gaza. Speaking at the opening of a government meeting, Netanyahu said Israel will stand firm even against pressure from its closest ally, the United States. Anas Baba reports from Gaza.
5: Netanyahu went front by front this Sunday. On Iran, he praised President Trump and the U.S.-Israeli partnership against Iran's nuclear ambitions, saying that with or without an agreement, Iran will not get nuclear weapons. On Lebanon, he said Israel has recently carried out forceful operations and killed what he called terrorists. And on Gaza, Netanyahu rejected the 15-point document being discussed with Washington. He said Israeli forces will not withdraw until Hamas is fully disarmed, saying, quote, the heavy weapons, the less heavy weapons, all the weapons. He also said there will be no Palestinian state in Gaza or the West Bank as long as he remains prime minister. Anas Baba, NPR News, Gaza.
4: A weak jobs report is raising alarms about the strength of the U.S. economy. The Labor Department report released Friday showed employers unexpectedly lost 23,000 jobs in July. Jed Kolko is a senior fellow at the Peterson Institute for International Economics. He takes a look at why the economy may be shedding jobs.
6: The unemployment rate

The fantasy piece, Opus 73, number 1 of Robert Schumann on your Classical Companion, WMHT, Yo-Yo Ma, cello, Emmanuel Ax, piano. Great friends, great artists in our area. Yo-Yo Ma just curating a week of programming at Tanglewood, Manny Ax at Tanglewood all the time, also at SPAC this coming week. Just an embarrassment of riches for the music in our area. If you go to a concert, let us know about it. If you're going to Tanglewood this afternoon, give us some pictures in our Facebook group. We'd love to hear about it. Classical WMHT on Facebook. Here's music of Haydn, the Maria Theresia Symphony No. 48 in C major. Adam Fischer leads the Austro-Hungarian Haydn Orchestra.

0: the finale from the endless imagination of Franz Joseph Haydn, the Symphony No. 48 in C, the Maria Theresia. That was Adam Fischer and the Austro-Hungarian Haydn Orchestra. WMHT, an exact contemporary of Haydn, Johann Christian Cannabich, on the way just about 8 minutes from now, and Moonlight from Beethoven next. Stick around.
1: The Philadelphia Orchestra captures the hearts and imaginations of its audiences. Every summer, they bring iconic works to life alongside exciting premieres and the best and brightest soloists and guest conductors. It's the perfect evening under the stars at SPAC this summer, August 5th through 22nd, with Brian Stokes Mitchell, a Tchaikovsky spectacular, Josh Groban, and more. The Philadelphia Orchestra, part of the Classical Summer at the Saratoga Performing Arts Center, sponsored in part by WMHT.

the opening, the Moonlight Sonata, the Piano Sonata number 14 in C-sharp minor, opus 27, number 2 of Beethoven, pianist Claudio Arrau. WMHT. Beethoven had nothing to do with that evocative nickname, Moonlight, but it sure does fit, doesn't it? A critic was listening, said it's like staring out over Lake Luzerne at moonlight. That's the feeling he had listening to that Moonlight Sonata. Half past 12 o'clock, Sunday afternoon. I'm Rob Brown. You can find my playlist on our website, classicalwmht.org. Music of an exact contemporary of Haydn now, born the year before Haydn, born in 1731, lived until 1798, German violinist, conductor, composer Johann Christian Cannabich was important in the legacy of the Mannheim Orchestra, helped composer Johann Stamitz turn the Mannheim Orchestra into what one critic described as the most complete and best disciplined orchestra in all of Europe, would have written this symphony for that band. Here is the Freiburg Baroque Orchestra, led by Gottfried von der Goltz, Johann Christian Cannabich, the Symphony No. 55 in C.

Symphony No. 55 in C of Johann Christian Cannabich. That was the Freiburg Baroque Orchestra, led by Gottfried von der Goltz. WMHT. Close the hour with a work by a late 20th, early 21st century Italian organist and composer, Matilda Capuis. This is the Three Moments for Cello and Strings. Raffaele Gromis, cello, the Festival Strings Lucerne, led by Daniel Dodds.

0: Three Moments for Cello and Strings by Italian composer Matilda Capuis. That was Raffaele Gromas, the cellist, with the Festival Strings Lucerne, led by Daniel Dodds. 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
0: Sunnyview Rehabilitation Hospital in Schenectady, handling complex rehab cases from across upstate New York and western New England, a hospital dedicated solely to the specialty of physical rehab, focused on getting patients back home. 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
0: A love triangle involving the Roman dictator, the daughter of his enemy, and an exiled senator. Mozart's final opera from when he was in Italy premiered when he was just 16 years old, Lucio Silla. The overture on the way, just about 25 minutes from now. Good afternoon. It's 1 o'clock, Sunday, August 9th. I'm Rob Brown. This is WMHT. Thank you for joining me for our favorites today, 89.1. 88.7. Beginning the hour with this music of Tommaso Albinoni, a great favorite, the Adagio in G minor, a scrap of paper found by a musicologist, Italian musicologist Giazzotto, fleshed out into this Albinoni Adagio.

Jonathan Rees and the Scottish Ensemble, the Albinoni Adagio, a scrap of paper purportedly found by musicologist Giazzotto, turned into that favorite, the Adagio in G minor, WMHT. Here's a favorite from Dvorak, the Romantic Pieces, Opus 75, with brother and sister performing, Gil Shaham, violin, Orly Shaham, piano.

0: The four romantic pieces, Opus 75 of Antonín Dvořák. Gil Shaham, the violinist, with his sister Orly Shaham, piano. WMHT, the final opera written in Italy by Mozart. On the way, still a teen when it was premiered, Lucio Silla. Stick around.
1: Raising awareness around classical music's women has been a big topic in recent years. It's something that the Gateways Music Festival directly participates in through recitals, lectures, and full orchestral performances. Coming up, I'll share works written and performed by women, including this recording featuring Gateways' own Kelly Hall Tompkins. I'm Loki Karuna. 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
0: Over the nearly two decades of performing throughout the United States and abroad, WinSync has proven itself a major force in the American chamber music landscape. 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

The stage is set. The overture to the Italian opera Lucio Silla, K-135, of Mozart, his final opera written in Italy, premiered when he was just 16 years old, a love triangle involving the Roman dictator Lucio Silla with his enemy's daughter and an exiled senator, La Scala Philharmonic, in that recording led by Riccardo Chailly, WMHT. 1:30, music of Boccherini now, the Cello Concerto No. 7 in D of Luigi Boccherini. Soloist Misha Maisky joins the conductorless Orpheus Chamber Orchestra.

Misha Maisky, the soloist with the conductorless Orpheus Chamber Orchestra, the Cello Concerto No. 7 in D major of Luigi Boccherini. WMHT. 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Here's the opening movement, Allegro Moderato. Fabrice Pierre, the soloist, Patrick Gawa, conducts the Swedish Chamber Orchestra.

0: 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Fabrice Pierre, harp soloist, with the Swedish Chamber Orchestra, led by Patrick Gawa, on your classical companion, listener-supported WMHT.
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0: 16th century Italian goldsmith, sculptor, author Benvenuto Cellini. Absolutely fascinating character. His autobiography, which has been described as one of the most important documents of the 16th century, is full of fabulous tales and even more fabulous boasts. He was the subject of an opera by Hector Berlioz that did not succeed. But the overture sure does. That music on the way less than 10 minutes from now. Good afternoon. It's 2 o'clock Sunday, August 9th. I'm Rob Brown. This is WMHT. Begin the hour with a brand new recording, music of Hugo Cowder. Thanks so much to Norman D. and the Cowder Society for sending me this brand new CD, all chamber works of the 20th century fascinating composer Hugo Cowder. This from 1919, the Sonata for Violin and Piano in D Major, Karen Bentley Pollock, and Daniel Glover.

a single movement sonata in D from 1919 by Hugo Cowder. Brand new recording, Chamber Music, Volume 1 of Hugo Cowder. That was Karen Bentley Pollock, violin, and Daniel Glover, piano. Thanks so much to Norman D. and the Cowder Society for sending that brand new disc. WMHT. Hector Berlioz wrote an opera based on the life of Benvenuto Cellini, an unbelievable character, 16th century Italian sculptor, goldsmith, and author. His autobiography has been described as one of the most important documents of the 16th century. The opera did not succeed, but this overture is an absolute favorite. Here's the Montreal Symphony. Hector Berlioz, Benvenuto Cellini, Opus 23.

0: Benvenuto Cellini, Opus 23, the overture Hector Berlioz. That was the Montreal Symphony on your classical companion, WMHT. The unplayable violin concerto of Tchaikovsky on the way, just about 5 minutes from now, and Bach next. Stick around.
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Chris Wink has a full hour Bach's Lunch Monday through Friday. And music of Tchaikovsky now to close the hour, like with Tchaikovsky's Piano Concerto. The soloist that he had in mind for this piece dismissed it as unplayable. Leopold Auer would come around eventually, even teaching it to all of his most gifted students, but his first response to the score was, "No, that is not for me." Adolf Brodsky seized on the opening, premiered the work with the Vienna Philharmonic 2 years later. The Violin Concerto in D Major, Opus 35 of Tchaikovsky, beginning as quiet and magnificent, the finale is an absolute showstopper. Here is soloist Joshua Bell with the Cleveland Orchestra, led by Vladimir Ashkenazy, music of Tchaikovsky, WMHT.

0: premiered in 1878, the Violin Concerto No. 1 in D major, opus 35 of Peter Ilyich Tchaikovsky. The premiere was not a success. The orchestra was underprepared. One reviewer said the music was vulgar, concluding the review with the line, "There is music whose stink you can hear." Can you imagine? The Violin Concerto of Tchaikovsky, Joshua Bell in that recording, a much better prepared Cleveland orchestra there with Vladimir Ashkenazy conducting. WMHT, I'm Rob Brown. Thank you for spending part of your Sunday with me in this music that we love.
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2: It's late Beethoven next on WMHT. He hadn't written a string quartet for 10 years when he wrote this. The first of his late quartets is Opus 127 of 1825. We're going to hear the Emerson String Quartet in the first movement with this amazing unison opening.

The opening allegro of Beethoven's Opus 127 is string quartet number 12 in E-flat, the first of his late quartets after an absence of a decade, 1825, in a recording there on WMHT from the Masters, the Emerson String Quartet.

The young musician walked nearly 20 miles to see a performance of Verdi's Aida. By the end of the show, he had made up his mind to compose opera. Today, two of his works are the top most performed in North America, and many of the others are beloved. His name, Giacomo Puccini. Great music and the stories behind it. 24 hours a day at your classical companion, 89.1 WMHT-FM Schenectady, 88.7 WRHD-FM Poughkeepsie, WMHT-HD1, and streaming online at WMHT.org.

Music from Golden Age Venice next on WMHT, one of Vivaldi's most soulful trio sonatas, the A minor, performed here by Camerata Cologne.

0: Vivaldi's little Rouen 86, the Trio Sonata in A minor. So beautiful, huh? 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

It's a Saint-Saëns piano concerto next on WMHT. Saint-Saëns wrote this in a fateful year, 1875. That's the year he got married to the sister of one of his pupils. He was almost 40. She was just 21. Did not end well. He was probably gay, Saint-Saëns. We're going to hear the piano concerto number 4 in C minor in a famous performance here. Aldo Ciccolini, recorded in 1970 with conductor Serge Bordeaux.

0: The Philadelphia Orchestra captures the hearts and imaginations of its audiences. Every summer, they bring iconic works to life alongside exciting premieres and the best and brightest soloists and guest conductors. It's the perfect evening under the stars at SPAC this summer, August 5th through 22nd, with Brian Stokes Mitchell, a Tchaikovsky spectacular, Josh Groban, and more. 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

0: the choir of Royal Holloway singing Olle Yellow there on WMHT, Across the Vast Eternal Sky from his Winter Songs album of 2017. Rupert Goff conducting.
1: Beethoven was angry. He'd gotten into a row with his friend, the violinist George Bridgetower. Beethoven tore up the dedication to his latest sonata. He wrote a new dedication to one of the finest violinists of the day, Rudolf Kreutzer, who hated the piece and never played it. But to this day, the violin sonata number 9 in A still bears his name, the Kreutzer Sonata, a name that became even more famous after Russian novelist Leo Tolstoy used the title for a book that could have been named the Bridgetower Sonata. Maybe not. 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
0: It's the most prolific composer in history, next in the music. Also a great flower lover. He had a beautiful garden in Hamburg, and his friend Handel used to send him tulip bulbs from England to his absolute delight. Georg Philipp Telemann, we're going to hear the Telemann Oboe Concerto in D minor, played here by Hans Holliger with the Academy of St. Martin in the Fields.

0: the most prolific composer in history there on WMHT, and a great flower lover, as I mentioned before, Georg Philipp Telemann. That was the Telemann Oboe-Concerto in D minor, performed by the great Swiss oboist Heinz Holliger, with Iona Braun directing the Academy of St. Martin in the Fields.
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0: from 1878, the first set of eight Slavonic dances, the Opus 46 set by Antonín Dvořák on your Classical Companion WMHT. That was Christoph von Dohnányi leading the Cleveland Orchestra. Over the nearly two decades of performing throughout the United States and abroad, WinSync has proven itself a major force in the American chamber music landscape. 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

0: Hartley Hall Tompkins. She's not only a world-class orchestral musician, but also a successful entrepreneur, in addition to being a sought-after solo violinist. Later this hour, you and I will celebrate Kelly by listening to her magnificent performance of this work by Claude Debussy. I'm Loki Karuna. This and more from Classical Music's Women coming up on Gateways Radio. In addition to hearing from Kelly Hall Tompkins, this hour will feature a bit of piano music by Margaret Bonds as performed by the Gateways Festival's Tabitha Johnson and a presentation of one of the incredible symphonies of the late, great Florence Price. Be sure to stick around for those. But for right now, it's a look back into the past and a celebration of one of the Black women who made strides for America's classical singers. I'm talking about none other than Marian Anderson. Life wasn't so easy for her as a music professional back in the mid-20th century, as I'm sure you can imagine, but her efforts were not in vain. The Gateways Music Festival, and really all of classical music, remembers her today as one of the most important people to have ever stood on a concert stage. Here's Marian, featured in a performance recorded back in 1952, her take on a song called I've Been in the Storm So Long.
1: Sometimes I'm up. Sometimes I'm down.

The year was 1939. A woman named Sarah Corbin Robert, then head of the Daughters of the American Revolution, denied permission for Marian Anderson to perform a concert in April of that year because, well, the venue was whites only. This was on top of the fact that Washington, D.C., more broadly, was segregated by law, marginalizing not only performers, but Black audience members as well. Many people may have called

called it quits after being denied in this way, but with the help of folks like the NAACP, Marian Anderson would eventually respond to this injustice by performing on the steps of the Lincoln Memorial, giving the world of classical music one of its most historically significant events of the 20th century. A little over a decade after that performance, Miss Anderson recorded the bit of music you just heard, her take there on a tune called I've Been in a Storm So Long. She was accompanied in that recording by pianist Franz Rupp. Thanks again for tuning in to this edition of Gateways Radio, a special celebration of the Gateways Music Festival and other classical performances that feature the music and musicians of the African diaspora. Always great to have your company here. So there are many really phenomenal men who contribute to and even lead the Gateways Music Festival, but this annual convening would be nothing without its women, especially considering that it's a woman, Arminta Hummings Dumasani, who founded the festival in the first place. Her vision has connected so many people and has also helped bring back to life the legacies of other women like Margaret Bonds and her friend Florence Price, who today's audiences may not be as familiar with otherwise. I have works by both of those composers coming up, so I hope you'll stay close by. To get us there, it's a performance of music by Claude Debussy brought to you today by violinist Kelly Hall Tompkins. For years now, she's played a key part in the Gateways Music Festival as an artistic advisor, as the orchestra's concertmaster, and as a leading lady among the festival's many chamber music performances, including this next one. Kelly Hall Tompkins with pianist Craig Ketter perform here Debussy's 1917 Sonata for Violin and Piano.

And that's all he wrote, one of the final compositions of Monsieur Claude Debussy, his 1917 Sonata for Violin and Piano. That performance took place at New York's Morgan Library as part of the 2022 Gateways Music Festival. Craig Ketter was the featured pianist alongside violinist Kelly Hall Tompkins, one of the Gateways Music Festival's most celebrated musicians. Hope you enjoyed that very, very special performance. So around the time that Debussy wrote that piece of music, there was another French composer, a woman named Nadia Boulanger, who had recently decided to dedicate her life to teaching up-and-coming composers. She would end up training some of America's greatest, including Quincy Jones, if you can believe it. But there was one who she wouldn't teach. And not because this person wasn't good enough. Nadia simply believed that this person had all the training she needed to be named among history's finest. The woman in question was Margaret Bonds. Here's a performance of one of her more performed solo piano works, one called Troubled Water. Tabitha Johnson is featured.

0: She can take care of business in the administrative offices of arts institutions, and she can take care of business on stage at the piano. The multi-talented Tabitha Johnson offering that spirited performance of a well-loved piano classic by Margaret Bonds, a work called Troubled Water. Tabitha gave that performance at the Eastman School of Music as part of the 2022 Gateways Music Festival. Well, to close the 2022 Gateways Music Festival, the Gateways Festival Orchestra presented a symphony by one of Margaret Bonds' good friends. You've heard of Florence Price, right? I'll close this hour of music with a recording of that performance. It's up next.
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0: You're listening to Gateways Radio, a special celebration of the Gateways Music Festival and other classical performances that feature the music and musicians of the African diaspora. I'm Loki Karuna. The Gateways Festival Orchestra has been described as crowning the overall work that's done at each year's festival. Following a series of chamber performances, lectures, and curated dialogues, it all comes to an end with a final performance requiring just about all hands on deck. Here's how the 2022 Gateways Festival came to a close. Anthony Parnther leading the Gateways Festival Orchestra in this performance of the Symphony No. 3 of Florence Price.

0: There's a really beautiful intenseness, or almost a seriousness, that concludes that piece of music. Florence Price wrote it around the height of the Great Depression, so if you think about that within the context of what she had to endure as a Black woman at the time, it's easy to understand the overall demeanor and aesthetic of that work. But as you also heard, there's always room for a bit of joy. I'd say that that's what's so brilliant about Florence Price's music. It has the ability to engage and depict so many different sensibilities and emotions. And of course, the Gateways Festival Orchestra does a phenomenal job bringing all of those ideas to life. Definitely a crowd pleaser. Maestro Anthony Panther led that performance at the Eastman School of Music's Kodak Hall back in 2022. That performance helped close the 2022 Gateways Music Festival and is already noted as one of the finest performances by the orchestra to date. Bravo to all involved. My name's Loki Karuna. A pleasure to have you for Gateways Radio on the WFMT Radio Network Chicago.
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2: 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I'm Rob Brown. Tonight's concert was recorded in July of 2024 at the Maverick Concert Hall in Woodstock, New York. It featured the WindSync Wind Quintet, plus pianist Blair McMillan and music of Mozart, Poulenc, and Viet Quang. 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Music of Mozart, Poulenc, and Viet Quang. 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

0: This intimate, rustic setting in the woods with its wonderful acoustics is ideally suited to chamber music. It's a great place to experience the excitement of a live performance and enjoy close rapport with the musicians. The Chamber Music Festival continues next Sunday, August 16th at 4 p.m. with the return of pianist Angela Hewitt to the series, music of Bach, Robert Schumann, Couperin, and Maurice Ravel. For more information about that and the rest of the season, visit their website, maverickconcerts.org. Here's music director of Maverick Concerts, Alexander Platt, to set the stage for our concert tonight on WMHT Live.
1: July 14th is, of course, Bastille Day, the French equivalent of the 4th of July. And so it was on Sunday, July 14th, 2024, at the Maverick Concerts that we celebrated that holiday in our own special way by bringing to the Maverick Concerts, in his debut with us, this truly, truly brilliant young American composer of Vietnamese heritage, the young composer Viet Quong, that's spelled C-U-O-N-G, Viet Quong. And he made his debut, along with some other brilliant young American musicians, the Wind Quintet, the woodwind quintet known as Windsync, who made a very lovely debut with us that day at the Maverick. And they were joined by a pianist who's become a very reliable friend just across the river, as it were, the very fine American pianist Blair McMillan, who, as many of you know, also has a professorship at Bard. And Viet Quong, Blair McMillan, and Windsync teamed up to give a really wonderfully wide-ranging program that began, as we often begin at the Maverick, with one of the great chamber works by Mozart. In this case, his Serenade in C minor, the Kochel number 388, which was originally written for wind octet, you know, that Harmonie Musique band of in the Viennese tradition of pairs of oboes, clarinets, bassoons, and French horns, but here arranged by Windsync for wind quintet very effectively. It was followed by two works of, again, this brilliant young man, Viet Quong, his six Canadian scenes for solo oboe, which were inspired. It was one of these bizarre coincidences when something from your youth comes back at your doorstep. It was inspired by the paintings of the great Canadian early 20th century painter Tom Thompson, whose paintings I had fallen in love with as a student because my godparents were Canadian, and my godfather, dear Uncle Pete, as I called him, Pete Thompson, was a great devotee of the paintings of Tom Thompson. So I never thought I would ever get to mention that name with anyone else. And then it turns out that young Viet Quong, this Vietnamese-American kid, had this great admiration for the paintings of Tom Thompson and wrote these really eloquent, modern but luminously beautiful set of miniatures for solo oboe based on those paintings. We wrapped up the first half with a gorgeous woodwind quintet by Viet Quong, who was a composer, again, of Vietnamese heritage, whose parents escaped Vietnam around the fall of Saigon, and a composer who, very much a modern, very liberal-minded American, but is very proud of the cultural heritage of Vietnam that includes the French tradition. And Viet's music has a very French flavor to it, and also in the French tradition, he loves being inspired by flowers. And so this woodwind quintet was proudly entitled Flora. After the intermission, we heard two more short works for solo clarinet, in this case, by Viet Quong. His Apparition for solo clarinet from 2018 and his Zanelle for solo clarinet from 2009, both played brilliantly by the clarinetist of Windsync, Graham Steele Johnson. And just as we all began our afternoon together with a classic work for woodwinds by Mozart, we ended with another equally classic work, that wonderfully insouciant sextet for piano and winds from Paris of the

1930s by Francis Poulenc, easily the most classic work for piano and winds in the repertoire, where we were once again joined by our good friend from across the river, the pianist Blair MacMillan. It was a beautiful, enchanting afternoon at the Maverick.

Mozart's Serenade in C Minor, K388, on WMHT Live. That was the WindSync Wind Quintet. I'm Rob Brown. Thank you for listening. That came from 2024, part of the Maverick Concert Series. It was recorded at the Maverick Concert Hall in Woodstock, New York. Sundays at 6, WMHT Live. Sit back and listen to an entire concert as it was given. Next up, two short works by the contemporary composer Viet Quang, described as alluring and stirring by the New York Times. The music of Vietnamese-American composer Viet Quang draws upon sincerity and wonder and the spirit of invention to create works that resonate emotionally, embrace the unexpected, and celebrate our shared humanity. Grounded in a belief that craft and communication are inseparable, his music is brought to life through vibrant colors, rhythmic vitality, and inventive orchestration, with every phrase shaped in service of expressive clarity. To conclude the first half of the program, here is the six Canadian scenes for solo oboe, first followed by Flora for Woodwind Quintet from a concert from Woodstock. Here again is the WindSync Wind Quintet, WMHT Live.

0: Including the first half of our concert this evening, that was the WindSync Wind Quintet performing Flora for Woodwind Quintet from 2023 by Viet Quang, WMHT Live. Before that, Noah Kay Oboe with the Six Canadian Scenes from 2009. That recording came from the 2024 Maverick Concert Series, recorded in the woods outside Woodstock, New York. The current Maverick season continues next Sunday, August 16th, 4 p.m., with the return of pianist Angela Hewitt, music of Bach, Schumann, Couperin, and Ravel. For more information about that and the rest of the season, visit their website, maverickconcerts.org. Still to come, a couple more works of Viet Quang, plus the luminous sextet of the composer called a musical clown of the first order, Francis Poulenc. That's on the way. I'm Rob Brown. 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
0: Hi, I'm Rob Brown. Welcome back to tonight's concert on WMHT Live. We're going back to 2024 for a performance from Maverick Concerts. 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The second half of this performance began right where the first half left off, with a couple more brief works from contemporary Vietnamese-American composer Viet Quang. These are both for solo clarinet, Apparition from 2018 and Janelle from 2009. Here is clarinetist of WindSync, Graham Steele Johnson, WMHT Live.

two works of Viet Quang on WMHT Live. That was Janelle from 2009, and before that, Apparition from 2018. Clarinetist Graham Steele Johnson performed. That opened the second half of a performance from Woodstock from the 2024 Maverick Concert Series. I'm Rob Brown. Thank you for listening tonight. A performance concluded with a work by a musical clown of the First Order. That's what Francis Poulenc's friends called him, with friends like that, right? Poulenc's Sextet for Piano and Winds is a three-movement gem from 1932, full of quotations from other composers' works and satire and jazzy good fun. For this performance from 2024, the pianist is Blair McMillan with the Windsync Wind Quintet, music of Francis Poulenc, recorded in concert at Maverick Concerts on WMHT Live.

0: Concluding our concert tonight, that was the Sextet for Piano and Winds of Francis Poulenc from 1932. Pianist Blair McMillan with the Winsing Wind Quintet. That performance came from Maverick Concerts, recorded in July of 2024 at the Maverick Concert Hall in the woods outside of Woodstock, New York. The current Maverick season continues next Sunday, August 16th, 4 p.m., the return of pianist Angela Hewitt, music of Bach, Schumann, Couperin, and Ravel. For more information about that and the rest of the season, visit their website, maverickconcerts.org. WMHT Live is a production of WMHT-FM. Tonight's concert was recorded by Richard Price for Candlewood Digital. Special thanks to Alexander Platt, music director of Maverick Concerts. I'm Rob Brown. 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
2: 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Here's Claude Debussy next on WMHT, known best of all for his piano music. Wrote only one thing approximating a piano concerto. Never performed in his lifetime. The first conductor ran out of rehearsal time. Debussy objected and then went off the piece. Let's hear it. Debussy's Fantasia for piano and orchestra, 1890, in this performance from Mata Argerich in Staatskapelle Berlin.

0: The Fantasia for Piano and Orchestra of Claude Debussy. Marta Argerich, the soloist with Staatskapelle Berlin, led by Daniel Barenboim, on your classical companion, WMHT.
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2: Hello, I'm Michael Barone with another edition of Pipe Dreams from American Public Media. In observance of the 100th anniversary of the birth of the incredible French organist, recording artist, and teacher Marie-Claire Aldan, for whom the music of Bach was very important. She was born on the 10th of August, 1926, and to honor her centenary, I have dug back in our archive for a Pipe Dreams program produced originally in 2001. And this will be the first of two which we will offer, featuring Madame Alain's performances, but more importantly, her reflections on her life and career. The early program was in a 90-minute uninterrupted format, and to adapt it to today's context requires a bit of rearrangement, but I hope it will meet with your satisfaction. We're going to get started in just a moment, but first I do need to remind you that Pipe Dreams is supported in loving memory of Lucinda and Wesley Dudley by their family, and additional support comes from Walter McCarthy, Clara Euland, and the Greystone Foundation, from Ed and Wanda Eichler, from OSI, Organ Supply Industries, Total Pipe Organ Resources of Erie, Pennsylvania, and Parsons Pipe Organ 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They are members of APOBA, the Associated Pipe Organ Builders of America, which is a collaborative of designers, creators, and maintainers of pipe organs found in religious and educational